0: Shaw takes himself out of Iraq.
1: Jacqueline Kennedy Onassis, 50th birthday.
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3: African heart transplant pioneer Christian Barnard says he has rejected a $250,000 offer from the National Enquirer to perform a human head transplant.
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0: Foreigner with the title track from their third album, Head Games. 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

0: 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Before that, we heard from Pat Benatar, The Eagles, and Supertramp kicked off our set. 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
0: This week's newscast kicks off in 1986 when Bon Jovi released their breakthrough third album, Slippery When Wet. It topped the charts, went on to sell more than 15 million copies in the U.S. alone, and delivered two number one singles. It's Bon Jovi on Flashback.
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That's Foreigner, who had the number one album in America this week in 1981 with Four. And in 1978, the Police released Can't Stand Losing You as the follow-up to Roxanne, both from their debut album, Outlandos

0: And finally, this week in 1991, Nirvana filmed the video for their breakthrough single, Smells Like Teen Spirit. 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
0: Welcome to the Flashback Rockstar Birthday Party. We're kicking things off this week by celebrating Queen bassist John Deacon. The Rock and Roll Hall of Famer wrote some of the band's biggest hits, and he's turning 75 this week.
1: There are some tracks which you always want to get out and work on, and so they get finished, and there are some tracks which you think, well, that's great, but I don't really know what to do with it at this moment, so they naturally get sort of left by the wayside. A lot of it just happened. The tracks which are just bursting to get out somehow get out.

0: And finally, known for his wild antics, like blowing up his drum kit, passing out on stage, and trashing hotel rooms, that's the late Keith Moon of The Who, born this week in 1946. 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
13: 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The House of Hair. It's time to make the metal.

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1: The time to bang your head is here. Well, that's a relief. This is D. Snyder, and I've got a full-on, fist-in-the-air, three-can of hairspray kind of show this week with Skid Row, L.A. Guns, Bullet Boys, and whatever else falls out of my spandex bag. Oh, bangers. It's going to be loud, lewd, rude, and a bunch of it comes from the twisted little request-making minds of you maniacs. You do know your metal, my minions. So what the hell are we waiting for? It's time to get in, sit down, shut up, and start banging. This is the House of Hair. So this week, we're kicking things off by taking the Wayback Machine to the Sunset Strip. Biddle-loop, biddle-loop, biddle-loop, biddle-loop. It's 1984, and Rat has just released their debut album, Out of the Cellar. They are blowing up at radio and on MTV, and this one topped out at number 38. Here's the Rockin' Rodents from their heyday with Wanted Man on the House of Hair.

You know you're in the house when you're cranking out a mean air guitar to AC/DC and THRAT. D-Snider here, and I just couldn't wait to get to this week's OROTW. It's my official request of the week, and the fame and glory goes out to Joe Price from Fairbanks, Alaska, who listens to X-Rock 95.9. He says, D, I run a Dungeons & Dragons club for some homeschooled teenagers here in Alaska. I wrote a heavy metal-inspired adventure where the kids meet Ozzy, Ronnie James Dio, Kiss, Lemmy, Eddie from Iron Maiden, Alice Cooper, and of course yourself. I created a playlist to go along with each meeting, which includes Rainbow in the Dark by Dio. Will you play that one for us? Damn right I will, Joe. I've never played D&D or any role-playing games, but my sons and daughter all really into it. Did you know that the late, great Cliff Burton was a dungeon master? Yep, the guys at Metallica played regularly back in the day. Scott Ian from Anthrax, Jack Black, and tons of metal musicians are big-time aficionados. Look, so many talented people have gotten great inspiration from these games, including Vin Diesel. That's right, D&D, baby. So for Joe and his metal adventurers, this is Dio on the House of Hair. Roll for initiative!

0: that song?
1: Not me. That's what my producer was just yelling. Yes, my Metal Minions, Night Ranger is her favorite band. How's the Hair Studio is a buzz after that one. D-Side here on the HOH, and I'll be back in your faces with another request, and it's a good one, my little piggies. Sit and stay. Or it means war.
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1: Call me crazy, call me a queen, call me Dee Snyder, but don't call me late for the metal. I may be the twisted host on this wild radio ride called the House of Hair, but I couldn't do it without you, radio's loudest fans. Thanks for doing half my job. Ha ha! I mean, who needs a pig songs when I got you hairy little jukeboxes? This request comes from Sonny in Scranton, PA, who listens to Rock 107. Says, D, my first concert ever was when my dad took me to see Sabbath in 2017. It was one of the greatest experiences of my life. I love the HOH and would really appreciate it if you'd play War Pigs in honor of Ozzy Osbourne. First off, hashtag good parenting. Seeing Black Sabbath as a virgin concert goer is epic, and this is a great song choice, Sonny. From the Paranoid record, which Rolling Stone magazine calls the greatest metal album ever, this is War Pigs on the House of Hair, paying tribute to the late, great Ozzy Osbourne. Incoming!

Cagewage Staple right there. That was Jackals, I Stand Alone. Hey, Jesse, only your friends will tell you that salt stick deodorant isn't working. The video for that song featured the band playing in front of a Kmart in protest as the store refused to sell their album. Reps from Kmart said they wouldn't carry it because of the title of track number 11 called She Loves My Rooster, although they used the other word for rooster, which was the source of the issue. I'm D, I got a big rooster Snyder, and let's say we keep this thing going with some Guns N' Roses. My spidey sense is telling me your answer is a resounding yes. So, this song was written almost entirely by Izzy Stradlin. Axl says they borrowed its style and production from Hanoi Rocks, and it's kind of like a tribute to them. This is I Think About You, only on the House of Hair.

0: One of the ultimate hard rock bands of all time, Guns N' Roses on the House of Hair. D-Side here, and I'm getting ready to literally kick the holy hell out of you. All right, not literally, but just be ready to throw down when I get back. Hey, Max, is the key to the crapper!
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0: The House of Hair is back. Bring on the metal. This is Dee. I'm a man of my word, Snider. And I promise you, no, I warned you, we were going to bang. And it comes courtesy of Megadeth.
19: Cool, baby.
0: This is Sweatin' Bullets on the HOH. It's

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1: The house. This is the House of Hair.
0: Boom, baby! Bigger than life and twice as ugly, I mean loud. This is E. Snyder on the HOH. I'm diving into another full hour of the metal with Skid Row, Van Halen, and more. So are you ready to groom the mullet, rip the denim, fluff your chest hair, stuff the spandex, and make like you're a Jersey boy? Well, I know that Chris O'Brien in Bowmanville, Ontario, Canada is, because he sent in a request for Bon Jovi. He says, D, this is for your biggest fan, my lovely wife, Charlene. This sexy lady loves your show so much, I bought her You from Cameo to give her a special Christmas message. I love her so much and don't always know how to show it, so thanks for helping me to do that, D. You are the man. She absolutely loves your video message. Her favorite band is Bon Jovi, so if you would play Runaway for her, I'd really appreciate it. You know, I'm always pushing my Cameo thing, but this is why I love Cameo. It gives me another way other than here on the HOH to connect with my fans. And you see how much Charlene liked the message I sent, and Chris too. Hey, Chris, thanks for sharing your story. It means a lot to me. All right, Charlene, you're getting your Bon Jovi not once but twice from the D. It's a New Jersey twofer on the House of Hair. Keyboards,

0: 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You're listening to a double shot. This is the House of Hair.
1: That boy's looking for bad trouble. He's sure going to get it.

0: Don't cry, Johnny. Two for Bon Jovi, taking you with another hour of the House of Hair. This designer I got kicks coming up after I unload in the commode. TMI? My bad. So you do what you gotta do and get ready for more metal, more HOH, and more me. Mick, where you going? No, I get in there first, you son of a bitch, Mick.
1: And Doug.
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0: Well, what do you know? It's me, Dee Snider, and you're back in my home sweet home, the House of Hair. Now, Kix is a band from Maryland that formed in 1977. However, they didn't have any real success until 1988. Wow, 11 years is a long time to tough it out. But their fourth album ended up going platinum, largely because of this power ballad that went to number 11 on the Billboard Hot 100. This is Kix with Don't Close Your Eyes on the House. Lighter apps out if you must.

much of the house of hair is enough? It's never enough, if you ask me. That was L.A. Guns stating the obvious. This is D. Snyder, and I'll be keeping it real for you here on the HOH until they drag me from the studio, kicking and screaming. And here's some proof. This is Make It Real by Scorpions, only on the House of Hair.

0: with one of the heaviest atomic punk. You know you're in the House of Hair. He's not here, and I'm off to lose a few grande cappuccinos in the pissoir. Again? Don't you dare judge me. Damn you with large prostate. Actually, I don't have a prostate problem. Just kidding around. So park it for a minute. More HOH up after this. I got some rare one for you that you're not going to want to miss. And before you hit the head, check out this message from me.
1: Hey, everybody, it's me, Dee Snider, host of the HOH. So how many times have you said, if there was only a way I could get Dee Snider to record a personalized video message for a friend, family member, or coworker? Survey says never. But now that I've used my mind powers to plant the idea in your brain, let me tell you about Cameo. Cameo is a

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12: Step back in, my loyal demons. 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Feel free to break a few chairs and blow out some windows. I got some weekly budget for those kinds of things. D. Snyder here, and I got to request some rare hair that I think you're going to like. It's from Nathan Warner in Asheville, Ohio, who listens to 102.3 The Fox. Says, D., will you please play Love Kills by the Vinnie Vincent Invasion? I love it and always remember it fondly from Nightmare on Elm Street 4. Good call, Nathan. Then he replaced Ace Frehley on guitar and Kiss from 82.

84, and then moved on to form the Vinnie Vincent Invasion. He brought in Mark Slaughter to sing before Mark had formed his own band, and Slaughter's future bass player, Dana Strum, as well. They put out two records in the late 80s, but never really hit it big. This song was their biggest hit, if you can call it that, probably because of the exposure it got for being featured in the Freddy Krueger franchise. But that don't mean it ain't a great song. It is. So here's Love Kills on the HOH.

another killer clone from Quiet Riot. Those boys made a living at it. You're in the HOH, and I'm Dee Snider. So one day I play something from Queensryche's fourth album, Empire. They were no longer the biggest band in Seattle when this one came out in 1990, but Empire is a fan favorite. It had their biggest hit and Pink Floyd sound alike, Silent Lucidity, on it, as well as Jet City Woman and this one. Queensryche's Another Rainy Night on the House of Hair. Turn!

0: Queensryche on the house. Love those guys. D-Side here. And I know. You whine whenever it comes time to shut down this dry ice fog, sweat, and Jack Daniel-scented paradise each week. But if you want to keep up with the HOH during the days I'm gone, follow the show on Facebook. You can also visit the website to check out all the newly designed merch. It's really cool. It really rocks. 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All right, I'm back with one more. Should I tell you who it is? Nah, but I'll give you a hint, and you know how much I hate hints. The singer in this band is a huge Twisted Sister fan. He's an SMF in every sense. Think you know who it is? Well, don't even think of changing the station.
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0: I'm the Snyder, a man who's been a long, strange trip straight back to the best era of rock. The spandex, the fishnets, the huge hair, the camel toe, the moose knuckle. Lord, I miss spandex. The House of Hair is engineered by Metal Mick McCabe, produced by Dwight Kuhlman, and the showrunner is Pam. Yes, Pam, can I have another? Edwards. Let's just hit the pause button and stay forever, all right, guys?
1: Yes!
0: All right, back to reality. The HOH will return in just 7 days. So if you want to get something on in a future show that you haven't heard in a while, then tell me all about it at HouseOfHairOnline.com. So, who's the Twisted Sister fan I teased you with? It's Sebastian Bach from Skid Row, who is also the current lead singer of my old band. I love that guy, and he's got my full blessing. Because Sebastian and I agree on almost everything, including this. If it ain't metal, it's crap! Skid Row is taking us out. See you next week!

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what we've got here is failure to communicate. 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Well, he gets it.

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and drums. Look at that mama, she got it sticking in the cameraman. Oh, look at her, so. And he's up there. What's that? Hawaiian noises. He's banging on the bongos like a chimpanzee. Oh, that ain't working.

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1: And I realize that now my comments on urgent care are being amplified.
2: Hey, everybody. Yeah, no, urgent care is the worst. Every time I go, they barely have the pins for me to sign myself in. I mean, it's ridiculous. Every time I go to urgent care, they don't have the equipment for this. Or they misdiagnose me and send me somewhere else who gives me the right diagnosis. It's like a welcome mat to going to real doctors. It's ridiculous.
1: I wish that was their slogan.
3: I mean, it's a little much. I feel like it's they're not all going to run the same.
1: Right.
3: So you want to hit a good one.
1: That's right. It's hit and miss, I think, is the way I would describe it. Just like anything, I suppose. Mm-hmm. But I really wish they would use the welcome mat to real doctors as their slogan. Appreciate somebody who was like, guys, talking about weighing yourself. You've heard the Tom Segura bit where he goes to the doctor, right? And I don't think I have heard the Tom Segura bit where he goes to the doctor.
4: Then he pulls my chart out of the slot, super dramatic, so that it makes a noise. He goes, and he goes, wow. And I'm like, really? And he goes, you weigh 245. And I go, like, yeah, like I knew that. And he goes, you weighed 230 last time you were here. Not exactly what I would call weight loss. And I'm like, are we at a f-ing roast or something? Right? Like, what are you doing? Then he says, you know, you're the fattest patient I've seen all day. And I go, it's 9:30 in the morning. And he goes, still.
1: But I do appreciate everyone and your own thoughts.
5: Yeah, I couldn't agree with Wilcox more. The urgent care, God love them, is just a great way to spend $300 to $400 before they just send you to the hospital anyway. It's a good way to get practice on spending a ton of money. It's essentially the NFL preseason of the hospital.
6: Nice.
1: That's a really solid analogy. Because, I mean, it depends on what you go in for to urgent care, but it's not uncommon at all for them to be like, you know what? You better just go to the hospital. I've seen it multiple times with my kids, saw it with my dad one time. It's pretty typical if it's a certain sort of injury or one of those things. Mm-hmm. But I know not every urgent care experience is bad, but I appreciate those of you sharing yours.
7: Anytime I hear urgent care now, I think of the comedian. I can't think of his name, but he's just like, have y'all ever been to urgent care? Like, there's no feeling of, you know, like I'm better than you over there. It's like, oh, do you have $40? Well, let's put our heads together and knock out this head cold together, you know?
1: So that's a dude named Aaron Weber. He does, among other things, he does a podcast with Nate Bargatze. Very funny and accurate.
8: You go to a doctor's office, they talk down to you, right? Diplomas on the wall. They're like, I went to school. I know everything. Urgent care is like, do you have $40? Let's figure this out together. We don't know any more than you, you know? Let's put our heads in a room and let's tackle this sinus infection as a team. And that's fun. There's camaraderie in an urgent care, you know? I don't know if anybody's qualified, and that's a rush. That's a fun way to spend a day. She's asking me questions. She goes, what are you in for? I said, my nose is clogged. She said, you been taking anything? I said, just Sudafed. And she goes, oh, can you spell that for me? I was like, Sudafed? I maybe could. I would like you to take a stab at it, though, right? Feels like something you should know. I know y'all share a lease with a T-Mobile store, but this feels like day one stuff, honestly.
1: That's exactly it. That is perfect.
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1: One of the things that I'm fascinated about is old people having kids. This has been a topic that comes up whenever it happens, and it's always kind of amazing. Now, I don't know if the latest is in that category for you. Jamie Foxx is having another kid and was on a podcast and was talking about it.
2: Being my age, I was a little on the fence, you know, being 58, but then I ran into Al Pacino a few months ago. I said, Al, here, hi, Jamie, good to see you. I was worried about you. I said, well, Al, what you doing? I'm having a baby. I said, Al, how old are you? 84. I said, Al, you going to be back in the drop-off line? 84 years old, back in the drop-off line. I said, oh, man, shoot, I'm good.
1: Jamie Foxx is 58, and that's child's play when it comes to celebrities having kids.
3: Who's taking advice from Al Pacino when it comes to having kids?
1: You know what? I think he's just looking for an excuse to do his Al Pacino impression, to be honest with you, which is solid. Jamie's girlfriend is 31, but you're right. Al Pacino, by the way, 31, I believe, younger than his oldest daughter, which, I mean, if you're not doing that, then you're barely even playing the game. So good on you, Jamie Foxx, for that. I think his oldest daughter is 34, and so having a kid with a 31-year-old is always a solid move.
3: Awkward.
1: But when I started Googling some of that, I was surprised to see all of the ladies that came up on that list, including Brigitte Nielsen, who had a kid at 54.
3: Ooh.
1: Did we know that? I don't think I knew
4: that.
1: I think so. Physically, like, didn't just adopt or, you know, I mean, it had a kid.
4: I know, but that takes fertility intervention at some point.
1: Well, yeah, but I mean, I don't care how it got there. I'm just talking about right. Coming out. And that's the part to me that's amazing.
3: I mean, it's high risk after 35.
4: Yeah.
1: Janet Jackson.
4: Care. Yeah, I remember that, too.
1: Janet Jackson had a kid at 50. I mean, it's no 83, but give her a chance. I mean, who knows? With medical science, maybe we're going to get there.
4: Wow. A lot of kids need good homes.
1: Mick Jagger, 73. Al Pacino is the winner, I believe, at 83. Robert De Niro was 79. I mean, think about that. Might make it to middle school. Might. Maybe. Like, I don't even know if you would. What are you, usually 11 or something? Middle school, maybe? So De Niro would be 94. When he can make that elementary school graduation.
3: Maybe.
1: That's why they got to do cap and gown these days. We often talk about that. Like, oh, man, why are they doing cap and gown for kindergarten and elementary school? It's so Al Pacino can at least see his kid walk. That's why they do it.
4: He may not be able to walk.
1: He won't be able to walk, I'm sure. But he'll at least be able to roll into the auditorium.
3: Billy Joel had a kid at 68. Steve Martin at 67.
1: Steve Martin. Oh, that's a different one. I didn't know. Somehow he's kept that quiet, I feel like.
3: Became a first-time father at the age of 67 in 2012.
4: First time? Because when we talked about John Hamm, and I thought that was pretty remarkable. And he's, what, 55, 56?
1: That was Steve Martin's first kid at 67?
3: He only has one child, yes.
4: Okay, I gotta know more now.
1: I mean, I feel like this is pretty motivating for a Monday morning.
3: What if you're an old guy and you're rich?
1: Well, for the ladies as well. I didn't know you could have a kid physically at 54 or 50.
4: It's not easy necessarily or recommended. You have to have the money to get all the things done. And then
3: you've got to have a questionable doctor who will do things like that for you.
1: Well, you've got that. So maybe you can have a baby.
3: I don't think that's what he
1: you've
3: takes.
1: You've got about 8 questionable doctors.
3: Mm-hmm. These are people that take things out, don't put things in.
1: Yours will do anything, I'm sure, for a price. So I just feel like that's something to be like, you know what? I still could fill in the blank. And I don't mean literally fill in the blank, although you could fill in the blank if you know what I'm saying.
3: Wink.
1: But this is a opening a window of possibility, I feel like, for all of us. So you're welcome. 704-FEZ-3200. You can also, if you're streaming us on the iHeartRadio app, hit that little microphone. That's the talkback button.
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1: If I could, I would talk about old men having babies every Monday morning because I feel like it is motivational. And we mentioned that Jamie Foxx is having a kid. He's 58 and his girlfriend's 31 and his own daughter is 34. And we were talking about some of the oldest that have had kids out there. And of course, there's Pacino and De Niro, who were either late 80s or early 80s, late 70s.
2: Hey, it's Mike from Mooresville. I believe that Tony Randall was a first-time father at 77.
1: Yes, that is actually correct. I often mention Tony Randall, and then I get kind of blank stares from Chelsea. So I've occasionally tried to not mention Tony Randall because I realize not everybody knows who he even is, although very accomplished. He had a kid at 77 and then another one. They had in successive years, he had kids at that age. He was 75 when he married a 25-year-old.
3: Makes sense.
1: He died at 84. So he made it to see the oldest one hit 6 or 7.
3: That's
1: is how that played out. So that's, I mean, that's kind of what you're looking for, right?
3: No.
1: Get through those fun toddler years. And then once they're able to sort of think for themselves and push back on anything you say, mm-hmm. you're like, I will see the Keaton family next week.
4: It's probably what
1: gonna go
4: him.
1: Ahead and croak over here.
3: Enjoy the inheritance.
1: So that's a great point. Thank you. Yes. Mm-hmm. Tony Randall is the OG in many ways, especially because of the 50-year age difference between he and his wife. But switching gears, and maybe this will give you motivation, maybe it won't. Who saw some of the footage from the humanoid robot breaking the world record for running? This humanoid record broke Usain Bolt's record for the 100-meter dash. And I thought when I first saw it, because it came up on one of my social media feeds, and like everything, I figured, nah, that's fake. That's not a real video. That's been doctored or whatever. And no, it was real. And it was part of a competition where they had over 650 teams from a bunch of different countries come together and compete with the different skills and things that you can do with these robots. And I just feel like we are watching as we train these things to kill us. I mean, just period.
3: When I saw what you're talking about, I thought the same thing you did. I'm like, well, this is fake. And then they showed it again in different heats because even the second place robot broke Usain Bolt's record. So like the first place I'm like, oh, cool. Now we have robots that can run us down and kill us. What are we doing
4: here?
3: Well,
4: don't give them weapons. But why are we like,
3: it doesn't matter if it has a weapon.
4: Well, I mean, on top of that, then you're fully in a movie, but why are we focusing on the running? There's so many other things I want a robot to do before it runs fast.
1: They weren't. There was different competitions, actually. So you should Google this and look at the footage because they were boxing, they were dancing, Chelsea, and I know how much that means to you.
3: They had them opening bottles, tightening screws, and picking up beads with tweezers, Chelsea.
4: I mean, we do a lot of that with beads.
1: We are 2 seconds away from them having a competition where they kill people. Here, we're going to give them a knife, we're going to give this one a gun, and we're going to see who can duke it out. I mean, that's where we are. Like, this stuff is ha-ha, we're having them do these fun things. But man, you can see it coming around the corner.
4: Before the robot Hunger Games, though, I want it to be able to like load and unload the dishwasher and do a couple of those other life tasks.
1: Sure. And
4: before
1: then it will kill
4: it kills
1: you.
4: Us. Yeah. Yes.
1: Well, your dishes will be clean when they bury you.
3: By the way, last year was the first time that they had this event. And the winning robot ran the 100 meters in 21 seconds. So a year later, we're down to 9.39 seconds.
1: It's amazing to watch. So obviously, they're exponential how fast they are able to make these things better.
3: What I'm saying is, nice knowing you.
1: Right. I mean, it's like, let's have a competition where we give our dog a shotgun and then try to help him pull the trigger and then just hope that at some point in the middle of the night, he kills us all. I mean, it's you are giving them all the tools.
3: But by the second year, your dog has invented an automatic shotgun.
1: Right. Yeah, right. That's how quick it's going. Yes. 100%. You're right, Chelsea. We are living in some sort of movie.
4: Mm-hmm. Simulation.
3: Now, will they fold clothes? No.
4: No.
3: Too difficult.
4: But we'll get Like, run really fast.
1: They don't wear clothes. You do. And once we're all dead, there won't be clothes. So it's irrelevant. We only need to train them on the things that matter.
3: Although, have you seen them? Like, oddly, a lot of them wear headbands and wristbands, too. It's very, like, 70s ABA, NBA level.
1: I feel like that's for fun and not some sort of functional piece.
4: No, it's not.
1: It is fun to watch them run, though, I will say. It's mind-blowing to watch these things in action. So, I don't know. Unlike Tony Randall getting married to a 25-year-old at 75, I feel like this robot thing is less motivational unless it helps you decide, you know what, I really got to get my stuff together because I've only got a year maybe or so left before it's all over. So maybe that is a motivation, not necessarily a good one, but it is one.
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7: 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I'm Jacob Townsend. MLB scores from Sunday. The Diamondbacks defeat the Reds 5-3. It was the Braves knocking off the Brewers in Williamsport at the Little League game. 4-2. Ryan Blaney takes a second straight win in New Hampshire on Sunday afternoon as he gets his third NASCAR Cup Series victory of the season, the next to last race of the regular season, as he's able to hold off Bubba Wallace and Josh Berry in his way to victory on Sunday in New Hampshire. Only one race left in the regular season ahead to Daytona on Saturday night. Wyndham Clark takes a win in the penultimate event of the FedEx Cup season as he wins the BMW Championship. They head to Atlanta this weekend for the Tour Championship. Scotty Scheffler's still first in the FedEx Cup points there, but the U.S. Open champion gets his third win of the season as Wyndham may be in position to maybe have a case for Player of the Year. An NFL preseason score from Sunday night, it was the Titans getting the win in Nashville over the defending Super Bowl champions, Seattle Seahawks, 19-16 with a big fourth quarter there for the Titans on their way to victory. That's WQT Sports on a Monday morning. I'm Jacob Towns.
8: Happy Monday, everybody. Well, weather-wise, looking really nice out there this morning after a nice cool start to the work week. We're looking at some sunshine today, lower to mid-80s, mid-50s tonight. So a little hint of some early fall weather out there tonight. 55 degrees up to 85 with sunshine on Tuesday. From Storm Team Low Weather, I'm meteorologist Jeremy Eisenhoff.
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1: It's a big day today, and I want to make sure we're all aware of it. Chelsea, who is Kenny Baker?
2: Okay, this is somebody Star Wars related, I believe.
1: Yes, among other things. And that's correct.
2: I think I only know it because your son got a book one year and it had all the people, it had a lot of information about it, and that's it. And then
1: at one point, we thought that our dog Oliver, instead of being named Oliver, was going to be named Kenny Baker.
2: That's it.
1: Full name, Kenny Baker. Wilcox would have been his name. I was pushing for it hard, but he, at the last minute, pivoted and went with Oliver. Mm. Kenny Baker was inside the R2-D2 in, I believe, all of the Star Wars movies, or at least all of the ones that we think of.
2: Yeah.
1: He was 3'8" and was physically inside R2-D2, if I may use that expression. And in Return of the Jedi, he also was one of the Ewoks as well.
3: Yes, he was the Ewok that stole the speeder bike for Star Wars nerds like myself.
2: Well, thank you.
1: Would have been 92 years old today. Sadly, no longer with us. I feel like it's shocking when you first hear that there was someone inside the R2-D2. That's just an amazing sort of freak of nature situation as far as I'm concerned. And it's incredible that there's a dude who made a career out of that, among other things. Mm-hmm. Is that not as wild to everybody as it is to me?
2: This is the trash can character, right?
1: Yes.
2: Sorry, mailbox.
3: I'm going to try and keep it down over here. I'm just going to do some. If you hear some deep breathing,
1: everybody knows who R2-D2 is, Chelsea. Yes.
2: But back in with original production, I figured you'd have to have an actual person in everything because technology wasn't what it is today.
1: I mean, I guess to some extent, I guess, sure. Yes, that's got to be part of the answer. Still incredible, though.
2: Yes. And how?
3: The fact that he was 3'8" and his parents were not little people always sort of blows my mind when you start thinking about what it would take genetically for something like that to happen.
1: That's right. Yeah. His parents were both quote unquote normal size.
2: How did he even fit in this R2-D2 contraption?
1: He's small.
2: I understand that. But like, how's he sitting? Is it? It doesn't seem like he would fit.
1: Well, he did and did over and over again.
3: Nobody said anything about being comfortable. I think
1: probably a little warm, I would imagine.
2: Yes.
1: But today's his birthday. That's why I bring it up. And also it is fun to think about my dog being named Kenny Baker again. Sadly, that didn't happen. But
3: you can always call him Kenny Baker.
1: I have occasionally. It's just not the same. Mm-hmm. Kenny would have been 92 today. So I feel like if you're looking for an excuse maybe to get out of work and you haven't already walked through the doors, that could be a potential for you. Kenny Baker's birthday.
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8: 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I'm Jacob Townsend. MLB scores from Sunday. The Diamondbacks defeat the Reds 5-3. It was the Braves knocking off the Brewers in Williamsport at the Little League game 4-2. Ryan Blaney takes a second straight win in New Hampshire on Sunday afternoon as he gets his third NASCAR Cup Series victory of the season, the next to last race of the regular season, as he's able to hold off Bubba Wallace and Josh Berry in his way to victory on Sunday in New Hampshire. Only one race left in the regular season ahead to Daytona on Saturday night. Wyndham Clark takes a win in the penultimate event of the FedEx Cup season as he wins the BMW Championship. They head to Atlanta this weekend for the Tour Championship. Scotty Scheffler's still first in the FedEx Cup points there, but the U.S. Open champion gets his third win of the season as Wyndham may be in position to maybe have a case for Player of the Year. An NFL preseason score from Sunday night. It was the Titans getting the win in Nashville over the defending Super Bowl champions, Seattle Seahawks, 19-16 with a big fourth quarter there for the Titans on their way to victory. That's WQT Sports on a Monday morning. I'm Jacob Townsend.
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11: Happy Monday, everybody. Well, weather-wise, looking really nice out there this morning after a nice cool start to the work week. We're looking at some sunshine today, lower to mid-80s. Mid-50s tonight, so a little hint of some early fall weather out there tonight. 55 degrees up to 85 with sunshine on Tuesday. From Storm Team Low Weather, I'm meteorologist Jeremy Eisenhoff.
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1: I guess a lot more people are out there still seeing the Spider-Man movie. It is now the third highest grossing movie of all time in the United States. Let that one roll around in your dome for a second. It was number one at the box office for the fourth straight week. By the way, speaking of movies, those of you that are Harry Potter fans, I don't know if you've seen this, that for the 25th anniversary, I guess, that's happening now, a lot of AMC theaters are going to be running all of the Harry Potter movies back on the big screen weekend.
2: How many years has it been?
1: 25 is what it says.
2: Yeah. Really?
1: I guess running the original?
3: All the movies? There's like, I think 14 of them.
1: Look it up.
2: I don't know. Time is weird. I didn't think it had been that long. How old am I? What's going on?
1: You are an old woman.
3: Bushy beard?
1: Yeah, I mean, Chelsea, you're getting up there, man. This is, I don't know, 25 years, I guess. I'm not
2: I'll
1: here
2: take
1: to keep
2: your
1: track
2: word
1: of it.
2: It.
3: Still haven't seen one.
1: Is that true?
3: Yeah.
4: It's because he's read all the books.
3: No, I've never read any of the
2: that
3: books
2: That was
3: either.
2: Totally a joke.
3: I'm like, who are you talking to? Reading.
1: That's good. I mean, when my kids were into
3: sure
1: it, we watched a lot. It was fun.
3: Got nothing against it. It just never hit.
1: We had a great experience. So we've become such huge fans of the show Widow's Bay, which I can't recommend enough. It's out there for you if you want to stream it. The first season is over and they're working on the second season. But it stars a guy named Matthew Reese, who, if you're unfamiliar with,

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1: We were talking about some TV shows and movies that are out there now, and Woody was sharing his thoughts on the series Reacher, which has been like four seasons in or something. So apparently a lot of people are digging it, but Woody was not digging it and had some interesting comments about, I guess, the star and his physique on that TV show.
2: Mm-hmm. I have the same exact opinion about the Reacher TV show. I hate it. It's horrible, but me and my fiance love to get inebriated on Friday afternoon and watch it because it makes it that much better. Thanks, guys.
1: Well, so there's that, but then there's this.
3: Woody, your taste in shows is like a wet banana. It's just not edible. Reacher's great, man. It's a really good show. It's how we say it really reaches for the stars. There might be some Schwarzenegger humor in there, but we all love Schwarzenegger. You know, you laugh, you cry, you cringe. It's exciting. It's action. It's great.
4: It is action, and I get that, but let me give you a sample of some of the wittier dialogue.
5: What sort of given name is Jack? Jack's a nickname.
6: Why don't you tell me your name so we can compare? Okay. You're winking. He's blinking. That's not.
5: From the Dutch lullaby. You call us that because we put you to sleep?
6: I call you that because before I leave this room, I'm going to put all of you to sleep.
4: Oh. I'm going to put all of you to sleep.
1: Well, but then there's this.
7: Oh, my God. That Alan Richardson Reacher guy. Oh. Like, I'm straight, but like, hey, how you doing? He's like, he's only like one or two steps above Woody, you know, and I'm sure he does have his gallbladder.
4: Alan Richson is a stud. I mean, the dude works out, clearly.
8: I know. Right, but a lot of people do. We have the internet, so it can't be the only reason they're in season four. I mean, we can see shirtless guys anywhere.
4: Not like this.
1: Okay.
8: Oh, what's happening? What?
1: Well, you heard the noise the caller made, Chelsea.
8: I know.
7: Oh, my God. That Alan Richardson Reacher guy. Oh.
1: What is happening? My God.
7: Oh.
1: All right. Well, like Chelsea.
8: It's 2026. You can do you know, like whatever you like.
1: You and Frank report back to us.
9: Oh, okay. Daddy's here.
1: How that goes.
0: The Woody and Wilcox Show. 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
11: 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I'm Jacob Townsend. MLB scores from Sunday. The Diamondbacks defeat the Reds 5-3. It was the Braves knocking off the Brewers in Williamsport at the Little League game 4-2. Ryan Blaney takes a second straight win in New Hampshire on Sunday afternoon as he gets his third NASCAR Cup Series victory of the season, the next to last race of the regular season, as he's able to hold off Bubba Wallace and Josh Berry on his way to victory on Sunday in New Hampshire. Only one race left in the regular season ahead to Daytona on Saturday night. Wyndham Clark takes a win in the penultimate event of the FedEx Cup season as he wins the BMW Championship. They head to Atlanta this weekend for the Tour Championship. Scotty Scheffler still first in a FedEx Cup points there, but the U.S. Open champion gets his third win of the season as Wyndham may be in position to maybe have a case for player of the year. An NFL preseason score from Sunday night. It was the Titans getting the win in Nashville over the defending Super Bowl champions, Seattle Seahawks, 19-16 with a big fourth quarter there for the Titans on their way to victory. That's WQT Sports on a Monday morning. I'm Jacob Townsend.
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14: Happy Monday, everybody. Well, weather-wise, looking really nice out there this morning after a nice cool start to the work week. We're looking at some sunshine today, lower to mid-80s, mid-50s tonight. So a little hint of some early fall weather out there tonight. 55 degrees up to 85 with sunshine on Tuesday. From Storm Team Low Weather, I'm meteorologist Jeremy Eisenhoff.
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3: I know nobody's more on the cutting edge when it comes to the trends that are happening on social media. So I'm sure, Woody, you're very familiar with the Brown Challenge, which has been going on for a bit. Have you heard about that?
4: Sadly, I have, because a bunch of people sent it to me. It is a thing that's on Instagram and on TikTok where people are shutting down water parks. Just what you think when you say the words Brown Challenge, it's exactly what you would think. Somebody either maliciously letting fly, or I've also seen people put it into like Ziploc bags and sneak it into said water parks to then open the bags underwater, causing, oh, look, we shut down this water park. And you go, okay, Woody, how many times is this happening? Is it over 300 water parks that have been affected? Yes.
3: It's not just water parks, but pools. So think of like a community pool or something like that. I guess it originated oddly, and you would think that this would be something we'd claim. Spain, where they've closed more than 300 pools due to people participating in the Brown Challenge.
5: Is this the dumbest time to be alive?
3: It's the greatest time.
4: Do you have
3: to
4: ask that question?
5: This is insane and ridiculous. And the punishments for these challenges and these public displays of idiocy should be stronger. And I had this conversation driving on the highway yesterday. Frank and I saw a sign about the fine for littering, or the punishment is a fine up to $1,000 and prison time. And so we got into a conversation. Right. Frank's like, not even jail. You're going to go to prison for littering. I'm like, we need to really try to prevent more serious crimes and things like this from happening.
3: It's fascinating, though. You're right, because there are so many quite serious crimes that get committed where someone doesn't do prison time.
5: Correct.
3: And yet somehow out on the highways and byways, we've got a sign that says you're going to prison if you throw a straw out the window. And, second of all, is that happening? Is there somebody sitting in prison right now who threw a cup on the side of the highway?
5: I'd like to know. And is it deterring people enough that they think twice about it? So maybe it would prevent some of this, these dumb challenges from happening, if there was a real threat of a punishment.
4: I mean, you've driven on the highways. You think it's preventing? Have you seen trash hanging out there?
5: Of course I have, but
4: it's not preventing anybody.
5: The proliferation of these dumb challenges, and this could make people sick, so there's a danger to the public there. It's not like you just eating a Tide Pod yourself. This Brown Challenge can infect, it's messing up businesses.
3: You heard it here first. Chelsea wants you to eat Tide Pods.
5: But yes, if you were going to do this Brown Challenge, I'd rather you eat a Tide Pod instead. I said it. Taking a hard stance. It's just too much.
4: But Chelsea, think about it, with all the prediction markets that are out there, you could gamble on whether or not you could close down a water park or a pool. Right.
3: And social media is doing what we wanted it to do, which is build community. Mm. Bring people together from across great distances to drop anchor in pools.
5: You should all have to be forced to live together. Everybody who participated in that.
4: You got to live in that pool.
5: Mm-hmm. Yeah.
3: So if you're about to drop anchor in a pool right now, Chelsea says, eat a Tide Pod instead.
5: Yes.
3: We'll all be better off.
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7: 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I'm Jacob Townsend. MLB scores from Sunday. The Diamondbacks defeat the Reds 5-3. It was the Braves knocking off the Brewers in Williamsport at the Little League game 4-2. Ryan Blaney takes a second straight win in New Hampshire on Sunday afternoon as he gets his third NASCAR Cup Series victory of the season, the next to last race of the regular season, as he's able to hold off Bubba Wallace and Josh Berry in his way to victory on Sunday in New Hampshire. Only one race left in the regular season ahead to Daytona on Saturday night. Wyndham Clark takes a win in the penultimate event of the FedEx Cup season as he wins the BMW Championship. They head to Atlanta this weekend for the Tour Championship. Scotty Scheffler still first in a FedEx Cup points there, but the U.S. Open champion gets his third win of the season as Wyndham may be in position to maybe have a case for Player of the Year. An NFL preseason score from Sunday night, it was the Titans getting the win in Nashville over the defending Super Bowl champions, Seattle Seahawks, 19-16 with a big fourth quarter there for the Titans on their way to victory. That's WQT Sports on a Monday morning. I'm Jacob Towns.
0: Happy Monday, everybody. Well, weather-wise, looking really nice out there this morning after a nice cool start to the work week. We're looking at some sunshine today, lower to mid-80s, mid-50s tonight. So a little hint of some early fall weather out there tonight. 55 degrees up to 85 with sunshine on Tuesday. From Storm Team Low Weather, I'm meteorologist Jeremy Eisenhoff.
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1: Really nice out there this morning after a nice cool start to the work week. We're looking at some sunshine today, lower to mid-80s, mid-50s tonight. So a little hint of some early fall weather out there tonight. 55 degrees up to 85 with sunshine on Tuesday. From Storm Team Low Weather, I'm meteorologist Jeremy Eisen's off.
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That's Bob Seger and the Silver Bullet Band. And still the same, the Tri-Cities Classic Rock 101.5 WQUT. 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

0: Looking really nice out there this morning after a nice cool start to the work week. We're looking at some sunshine today, lower to mid-80s, mid-50s tonight. So a little hint of some early fall weather out there tonight. 55 degrees up to 85 with sunshine on Tuesday. From Storm Team Low Weather, I'm meteorologist Jeremy Eisenzoff.
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0: Really nice out there this morning after a nice cool start to the work week. We're looking at some sunshine today, lower to mid 80s, mid 50s tonight. So a little hint of some early fall weather out there tonight. 55 degrees up to 85 with sunshine on Tuesday. From Storm Team Low Weather, I'm meteorologist Jeremy Eisenzoff.
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0: That's Dreams from Fleetwood Mac on a Monday with Bud. We make our way towards the noontime hour. Your classic rock lunch coming up in just a little bit. Don't forget, later this afternoon, Buzz going to bring you the 4 o'clock deep cut. Something sweet from the WQUT archives. 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

0: Looking really nice out there this morning after a nice cool start to the work week. We're looking at some sunshine today, lower to mid-80s, mid-50s tonight. So a little hint of some early fall weather out there tonight. 55 degrees up to 85 with sunshine on Tuesday. From Storm Team Low Weather, I'm meteorologist Jeremy Eisenzoll.
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Riding the wind since 1937.

Pyromania. It's Def Leppard. Rock of Ages. On a rock and roll Monday afternoon, into the classic rock lunch, we find ourselves. Here's Van Halen. It's Beautiful Girls at WQUT.

0: Looking really nice out there this morning after a nice cool start to the work week. We're looking at some sunshine today, lower to mid-80s, mid-50s tonight. So a little hint of some early fall weather out there tonight. 55 degrees up to 85 with sunshine on Tuesday. From Storm Team Low Weather, I'm meteorologist Jeremy Eisen's off.
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Bad Company. On this Monday afternoon in the Classic Rock Luncheon, right now it's your chance to win a $25 gift card from Fire Pizza in Elizabethton. All you have to do is call me, 423-477-1015, and be caller number 10 to win. This is one I enjoy sticking in on a Monday. It kind of sets the mood for the whole week. It's Lover Boy, working for the weekend. 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

devil went down to Georgia. He was looking for a soul to steal. He was in a bind because he was way behind and he was willing to make a deal. When he came across this young man sawing on a fiddle and playing it hot, and the devil jumped up on a hickory stump and said, "Boy, let me tell you what. I guess you didn't know it, but I'm a fiddle player too. And if you'd care to take a dare, I'll make a bet with you. Now you play pretty good fiddle, boy, but give the devil his due. I bet a fiddle of gold against your soul, because I think I'm better than you." 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

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And he pulled the bow across the strings and it made an evil hiss. And then a band of demons

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Johnny said, "Devil, just come on back if you ever want to try again. 'Cause I told you once, you son of a gun, I'm

0: Looking really nice out there this morning after a nice cool start to the work week. We're looking at some sunshine today, lower to mid-80s, mid-50s tonight. So a little hint of some early fall weather out there tonight. 55 degrees up to 85 with sunshine on Tuesday. From Storm Team Low Weather, I'm meteorologist Jeremy Eisenzahl.
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Here's Pearl Necklace, ZZ Top, Tri-Cities Classic Rock, 101.5 WQUT.

0: The Joshua Tree, you too. 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WQUT. Wandered through the 1 o'clock hour on your Monday afternoon with Bud. 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

0: really nice out there this morning after a nice cool start to the work week. We're looking at some sunshine today, lower to mid-80s, mid-50s tonight. So a little hint of some early fall weather out there tonight. 55 degrees up to 85 with sunshine on Tuesday. From Storm Team Low Weather, I'm meteorologist Jeremy Eisen's off.
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The same little Tweety Bird was hired to do that, that tweeted at the end of Layla. Good to see that little dude getting some work. Here's Journey, feeling that way anytime at WQUT.

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0: Looking really nice out there this morning after a nice cool start to the work week. We're looking at some sunshine today, lower to mid-80s, mid-50s tonight. So a little hint of some early fall weather out there tonight. 55 degrees up to 85 with sunshine on Tuesday. From Storm Team Low Weather, I'm meteorologist Jeremy Eisenzahl.
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0: Looking really nice out there this morning after a nice cool start to the work week. We're looking at some sunshine today, lower to mid-80s, mid-50s tonight. So a little hint of some early fall weather out there tonight. 55 degrees up to 85 with sunshine on Tuesday. From Storm Team Low Weather, I'm meteorologist Jeremy Eisenzoff.
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That's Stevie Ray Vaughan. The sky is crying on this rock and roll Monday afternoon with Bud. Here's Triumph, the magic power. 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

0: looking really nice out there this morning after a nice cool start to the work week. We're looking at some sunshine today, lower to mid-80s, mid-50s tonight. So a little hint of some early fall weather out there tonight. 55 degrees up to 85 with sunshine on Tuesday. From Storm Team Low Weather, I'm meteorologist Jeremy Eisenzahl.
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Riding the wind since 1937.

ZZ Top. Just looking for some tush. And back-to-back classic rock is on the air. Yes! We are rocking out on the J-O-B right here on QUT.

0: 101.5 WQUT, the Tri-Cities Classic Rock. Tom Petty and Free Fallin'. Yes, it's Buzz. Happy Monday. Finally, some great weather. We're going to rock out on the J-O-B. We've got the deep cut on the way. We're going to dig into the archives. We're going to pull out a gem. We're going to dust it off, and we're going to throw it on the air. And we hope that you like it. We've got the traffic jam on the way, too, as we wrap up your workday and get you home right here on QUT. And we've also got volunteer football on the way. Yes, Tennessee football. Every game on the air here on QUT. And the volunteers will open up on Saturday, September the 5th in Knoxville, Neyland Stadium against Furman. Pre-game at 1 o'clock. Kick at 3:30. Right here on QUT. Let's go, Big Orange!
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2: 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It's $10 per bike and 50% will benefit Camp Friendship. 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

0: Fog overnight, low temperature down to 54 degrees. Tomorrow, beautiful, plenty of sunshine, our high at 85 degrees. Fair skies again tomorrow night, down to 56. And for your Wednesday, partly cloudy skies, 20% chance for a few scattered showers and maybe a thunderstorm. Look for high at 86. From Storm Team Live Viper 11 Weather, I'm Chief Meteorologist Mark Reynolds.
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0: Hey, it's Buzz, and I've got a special guest on the phone right now. Russ is here. I shouldn't say here. Actually, Russ is at the Riverfront Seafood Company in Kingsport, Tennessee. Russ is the owner-operator. Russ, we've got a big sweet deal happening this coming Friday at 11 a.m.
1: Yeah, I can't wait. I'm excited about it.
0: The last time we did it, I think it sold out in like 2 minutes. It was huge.
1: Yeah, they said we went pretty fast.
0: Well, the Riverfront Seafood Company has a lot of big fans here in the Tri-Cities. What are you doing there that everybody is so excited about all the time?
1: Well, I think it's a lot of just, all the fresh fish that we carry, hand bred and everything to order. I always say people come for the view. They'll see the view online or see pictures online and come for the view of the river and everything. But I think our food and service is what keeps everybody coming back.
0: And the menu looks great. I mean, the crab cakes, amazing. You've got fried gator meat. What are some of the biggest items on the menu?
1: Well, some of the more popular ones are the combo platters, like the captain's platter. You get a little bit of everything. It's got whitefish, shrimp, scallops, oysters, clam strips, but, I mean, it's got a little bit of everything. The Riverfront Combo is a popular item. It's got whitefish and popcorn shrimp, mixed grill. You get a small piece of trout, tilapia, and salmon. It kind of gives you a little, you don't have to have the same thing all the time, definitely. But, we're always getting in different fresh fish. We're getting wahoo in today, actually. Nice. We've got Corvina and Amberjack in before. Those have become very popular items when we can get them. But we always just try to, I'll get calls from my vendors and they tell me what they're bringing in. And if it's something I think will sell, then we'll get it and run it for the weekend.
0: Russ, it sounds really, really good. I got to tell you, we've got Russ on the phone right now from the Riverfront Seafood Company in Kingsport, Tennessee. 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I had friends that were calling me. They were mad at me, Russ. Like, what's going on, man? I was waiting for this. I was online, and I kept hitting refresh, and then it sold out.
1: And it was gone. That's what I heard. I mean, that makes us feel really good. We love doing this for everybody. And, it's a good way for hopefully some new people to try us, and definitely some of our loyal guest to continue on and trust in us as well.
0: Yeah, it's amazing. Now, Russ, you're open for lunch as well as dinner, correct?
1: Yes, sir. 11 o'clock, 11 to 8 during Tuesday, Wednesday, and Thursday, 11 to 9 on Friday and Saturday. And we're also doing brunch. We've been doing it for right over a year now on Sunday from 11 to 2. We've got a special brunch menu that we do, of course, with all of our regular menu as well.
0: Russ, thank you so much for your time today, and it's been great having you on the show, and of course, I look forward to meeting you, and we're going to have a great, great sweet deal this Friday, buddy.
1: Fantastic. Can't wait.
0: Thank you, Russ. We'll talk to you.
1: Thank you.
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0: 101.5 WQUT, the Tri-Cities Classic Rock, the Allman Brothers, and Midnight Rider. And yes, it's Buzz. We've got the deep cut on the way. Going to dig into the archives here in just a few minutes. It's the 4 o'clock deep cut. Going to dig into the archives and pull out a gem. We're going to dust it off and we're going to throw it on the air, man. 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
2: 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And Gabby Barrett performs on the main stage at 8. Friday is FFA Day. The dance competition starts at 7 on the museum stage. The Demolition Derby starts at 7 in the Appalachian Arena, and it's Cameron Marlowe on the main stage at 8. Then on Saturday, get free entry and rides from 10 till 11 a.m. See Bart Long's Clydesdales on the museum lawn from 10 till 10. The Got Talent competition on the museum stage at 6. The Demolition Derby at 7 in the Appalachian Arena, and Ashley Cook on the main stage at 8. 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
4: Patchy fog overnight, low temperature down to 54 degrees. Tomorrow, beautiful, plenty of sunshine, our high at 85 degrees. Fair skies again tomorrow night, down to 56. And for your Wednesday, partly cloudy skies, 20% chance for a few scattered showers and maybe a thunderstorm. Look for high at 86. From Storm Team Live Viper 11 Weather, I'm Chief Meteorologist Mark Reynolds.
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0: 101.5 WQUT, the Tri-Cities classic rock. That is Pink Floyd, I Have Become Comfortably Numb. And yes, it's Buzz. Happy Monday. It's time for the 4 o'clock deep cut. We do it every weekday at around 4 p.m. We dig into the archives, we pull out a gem, we dust it off, and we throw it on the air. And we hope that you like it. And if you don't, well, we'll have to try again tomorrow. Make sure you're tuned in. On this date in 2021, English musician Charlie Watts passed away at a London hospital at the age of 80. Originally trained as a graphic artist, Watts developed an interest in jazz at a young age and joined the band Blues Incorporated. He also started playing drums in London's rhythm and blues clubs, where he met Mick Jagger, Keith Richards, and Brian Jones. In January 1963, he left Blues Incorporated and joined the Stones full-time as their drummer. And he remained with the Stones for 58 years.
1: Wow.
0: Let's break out the turntable today. Let's do it. And salute Charlie Watts and the Stones. Great song. It's Let It Bleed right here on QUT.

0: 101.5 WQUT, the Tri-Cities Classic Rock. Yes. A double shot of the Stones. Start Me Up from Tattoo You and Let It Bleed. Today's Deep Cut. As we remember Charlie Watts, who passed away on this date in 2021. And yes, it's Buzz. We've got the traffic jam on the way. Going to wrap up your workday and get you home on a Monday with a big set of back-to-back classic rock right here on QUT. And we've got your shot to win that Indian Sport Chief motorcycle. Hey, by the way, we're going to give this thing away on Sunday, Labor Day weekend at Tennessee Hill. So you've got to get your raffle tickets. And all the proceeds from this raffle will go to Camp Friendship, which was actually just a great place for the kids. It really is. Again, an Indian Sport Chief motorcycle. Get those raffle tickets right now on the website at WQUT.com.
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7: Hi, it's Jerry George, and here's some of what's going on this weekend. 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If you need more information, you can get it on the Freedom Hall in Johnson City events page at WQUT.com.
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0: patchy fog overnight. Low temperature down to 54 degrees. Tomorrow, beautiful, plenty of sunshine. Our high at 85 degrees. Fair skies again tomorrow night, down to 56. And for your Wednesday, partly cloudy skies, 20% chance for a few scattered showers and maybe a thunderstorm. Look for high at 86. From Storm Team Live Viper 11 Weather, I'm Chief Meteorologist Mark Reynolds.
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0: Hey, it's Buzz, and I've got a special guest in the studio. Rusty Hubbard is here. And Rusty and I are going to talk about Vardy Fest, which is a big event on the way, I believe, September the 19th. Is that correct?
1: That is correct.
0: I see the moonshine jug with the triple X's on the flyer, and I'm very, very intrigued. Tell me, what is Vardy Fest?
1: Vardy Fest is basically, it's a celebration of Melungeon heritage. The Melungeons are a mixed race of people who migrated from Virginia into the mountains of East Tennessee, specifically in the Vardy area close to Sneedville. And the most famous Melungeon made moonshine. Her name was Mahala Mullins.
0: It was a woman.
1: It was a woman, yes. A 600-pound woman.
0: A 600-pound woman was making moonshine. Now, what year was this?
1: This was around 1845, late 1840s. They were trying to get away from taxes, and also they were a mixed race of people, so they didn't know how to classify them. So they were discriminated against. Because some people thought they were black, some people thought they were Indians, because they had dark hair, dark skin, and blue eyes.
0: Really?
1: So they didn't know what to make of them.
0: I would have liked to have had some, you know, darker skin and some dark hair and some nice blue eyes.
1: I didn't get any of that.
0: Yeah, nah, me either, really. all right, so Vardy Fest is an event that kind of does what? Promotes, highlights, educates?
1: All of the above, yes. We do all of that at this. Well, you know, we have people giving lectures in our museum, which used to be a Presbyterian church. It was built in 1899. And it's on the National Historic Register as a building. So we'll be doing all of that.
0: And again, the event is Saturday, September the 19th at 3845 Vardy Blackwater Road. Did I say that right?
1: Yes.
0: Okay. How far is that? I mean, where is this exactly?
1: Do you know where Hancock County is? Sneedville, Tennessee.
0: Yes, I do.
1: It's right over the mountain from that. It's they call it a ridge, but if you've ever gone over it, it's a mountain.
0: So tell me about the day of schedule. You've got a 2 p.m. with Scott Withrow. Who is that?
1: He is an author on Melungeon heritage. He'll be talking about his book, My Melungeon Journey, like I said, which it traces the Melungeon's trek from the Tidewater in Virginia into the Tennessee mountains of Sneedville and Hancock County.
0: At 3 p.m., you've got Terry Mullins.
1: He does Melungeon History 101. So he'll be educating us, I hope.
0: Nice. And at 4 p.m. and at 5 p.m., you've got a genealogy workshop?
1: Yes, we have some old records and some old newspaper articles and stuff. If you live in that area or think some of your relatives have lived in that area, we can trace your genealogy back to the 1800s.
0: How are you going to do that?
1: We have books. We have a lineage of the people that live there.
0: Okay. Wow, that's really, really cool.
1: If you can give us a name and where you're from, we can probably trace you down if you lived over there.
0: Wow. And so folks can do that at 4 o'clock and 5 o'clock that day.
1: Yes.
0: Okay. At 6 p.m. and 7 p.m., you've got some porch picking going on. What's happening?
1: Yeah, we got some pickers that are going to be out on Mahalia's front porch, her cabin that they moved down off the mountain about 2000.
0: Wow.
1: Yeah, they moved it down log by log.
0: So the event features, really, it's an educational afternoon that turns into a little porch picking, local vendors, live music. Are you going to have moonshine sampling?
1: We're a dry county, so there'll be no moonshine sampling.
0: Oh, man. Okay. All right. I got you. Well, that's great. I mean, you know, you don't always have to bust into the moonshine to have a good time, do you?
1: We do not. We always have a good time.
0: All right.
1: Get together.
0: And you've got some food, too?
1: We're going to be doing hamburgers and hot dogs. It's going to benefit our organization. Right now, we are doing some repair work on the old church. It's kind of the walls are bowing out, so we're having a structural engineering firm come in and do some repair work. So we're hoping to get some donations for that while everybody's over there.
0: So this is a fundraiser, and you're hoping to generate a little cash to make some improvements.
1: Yes, sir.
0: Okay, great. What else, Rusty, would you tell us if you were, you know, if you had 10, 15, 20 seconds to kind of sell the event and, you know, what would you say about it?
1: Well, I mean, it's a celebration of Melungeon heritage. If you've never heard of the Melungeons, come on over. We'll tell you about them.
0: Yeah.
1: We'll tell you our history and maybe some of your history if you're from over that way.
0: That's really cool. Is this the first year you've done this?
1: Oh, no. This is an annual event.
0: How many years?
1: I don't know. At least 10.
0: All right. Well, great.
1: I'm kind of new to the organization. I just joined about 2 years ago.
0: Awesome, man. So Vardy Fest is happening Saturday, September the 19th at 3845 Vardy Blackwater Road. And we will have the flyer up on the website on the events page at WQUT.com. You've got to check that out. Rusty, thank you, buddy. I appreciate you.
1: All right, thank you, Buzz. I appreciate you.
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0: 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ZZ Top from the archives just got paid. And of course, we lost Frank Beard last week. Going to hit the road next. We've got the traffic jam, the Monday edition. A big set of Activate Classic Rock as we wrap up your workday and get you home right here at QUT. And the traffic jam powered by Kia of Johnson City. We want to see you in a Kia. And we're going to hit the road next. Hang on.
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2: Hey, it's Jerry George, and here's some of what's going on this week. 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

0: patchy fog overnight, low temperature down to 54 degrees. Tomorrow, beautiful, plenty of sunshine, our high at 85 degrees. Fair skies again tomorrow night, down to 56. And for your Wednesday, partly cloudy skies, 20% chance for a few scattered showers and maybe a thunderstorm. Look for high at 86. From Storm Team Live Viper 11 Weather, I'm Chief Meteorologist Mark Reynolds.
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1: 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And the Traffic Jam powered by Kia of Johnson City. 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

0: 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Shook me all night long, and yes, it's Buzz, and the Sweet Deals page is rocking. On sale right now, we've got the Center Street Grill and Smokehouse in downtown Kingsport. 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
2: 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It's $10 per bike, and 50% will benefit Camp Friendship. 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

0: Chief Fog overnight, low temperature down to 54 degrees. Tomorrow, beautiful, plenty of sunshine, our high at 85 degrees. Fair skies again tomorrow night, down to 56. And for your Wednesday, partly cloudy skies, 20% chance for a few scattered showers and maybe a thunderstorm. Look for high at 86. From Storm Team Live Viper 11 Weather, I'm Chief Meteorologist Mark Reynolds.
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0: Hey, it's Buzz, and I've got a special guest in the studio right now. John is here. John is with WJ's Bike Shop. Of course, if you need a couple of parts on your bike or you need some work, you do some work too, don't you?
1: Oh, yeah.
0: Okay. Tell me about what you do over at the shop.
1: We do everything from engine rebuilds to parts and service.
0: On motorcycles?
1: Yeah, mainly on Harley Davidsons.
0: Mainly on the Harleys, but you've got some classics. Wait a minute now. You ride a
1: 71 shovel.
0: It's a 1971 shovel. It's a really nice bike.
1: Yeah.
0: Well, John, you've got a big ride coming up on Saturday, September the 12th. Rolling Thunder, Tennessee Chapter 4, correct?
1: Yes, sir.
0: Tell me about it. What's going on?
1: Well, it's our Wreaths Across America ride, and we try to buy wreaths to put on all the graves in the VA cemetery. And with me and all the other organizations, or Rolling Thunder and all the other organizations, a lot of veterans organizations too, buy wreaths, and we place them on the graves on the VA in December.
0: I was going to ask you the date on that, because I had Deb from Freedom Hall in here last year. She's very involved in this.
1: Yeah, she is.
0: And so now you're trying to raise the money to pay for the wreaths.
1: Right. We raise money to pay for the wreaths. And in the past, we've got about half, a little better than half, the graves covered. So our goal is to cover all of them.
0: Yeah.
1: But each year, there's like 700 and some new graves added to it every year. So
0: right.
1: It makes it difficult to do, but we're trying anyway.
0: You guys actually covered half last year?
1: Yeah.
0: Wow. Well,
1: us and all the different organizations that sell the wreaths.
0: So officially, it is the Ride for the Wreaths, Saturday, September the 12th. Registration at 11 a.m. Kickstands up at 12:30 p.m. Where does this get started at?
1: It starts at our shop, WJ's, on Wayfield Drive in Johnson City.
0: Nice.
1: And it ends there with a little cookout.
0: Okay, so you take off there, you come back, and you're going to have a great ride, right?
1: Yep.
0: Okay, tell me where you're going to go.
1: It's just going to be a scenic ride through the country with a Washington County police escort to try to keep everybody safe.
0: Good deal. $20 per rider, $10 per passenger?
1: Right. Sure. And the wreaths have gone up. They used to be $15 a piece. Now the wreaths are $17 a piece.
0: Oh.
1: So just if you ride, you get by one wreath. And if you got a passenger, you get to buy one and three quarter wreath.
0: That's really cool, though.
1: Yeah.
0: So if you ride, you will actually pay for at least one wreath. Wreath that will be on the grave of a fallen soldier.
1: Yes, at the VA.
0: Wow, that's really good stuff, man.
1: Yeah.
0: You're going to have a band?
1: I don't think so. We're going to have a DJ.
0: Okay. No one told me about this. Oh, it's not me? Come on, John. What's going on, man? No, I'm just kidding. Yeah, so you'll have a DJ and a nice cookout after the ride at WJ's Bike Shop, again at 3318 Wayfield Drive, Johnson City, Tennessee.
1: Yes, sir.
0: And we've got the flyer for this event on our events page, John.
1: Oh, good.
0: So if you want to check that out, anybody wants to check that out and make sure you get on that bike and ride, again, on Saturday, September the 12th, the flyer is at WQUT.com on the events page. We all good?
1: We're good.
0: Thanks, John. Appreciate you, man.
1: All right. Thank you. Appreciate you.
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7: Patchy fog overnight, low temperature down to 54 degrees. Tomorrow, beautiful, plenty of sunshine, our high at 85 degrees. Fair skies again tomorrow night, down to 56. And for your Wednesday, partly cloudy skies, 20% chance for a few scattered showers, and maybe a thunderstorm. Look for high at 86. From Storm Team Live Viper 11 Weather, I'm Chief Meteorologist Mark Reynolds.
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1: 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Just play the game one way. You hit a ball in the gap, run. 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
3: Chief fog overnight, low temperature down to 54 degrees. Tomorrow, beautiful, plenty of sunshine, our high at 85 degrees. Fair skies again tomorrow night, down to 56. And for your Wednesday, partly cloudy skies, 20% chance for a few scattered showers and maybe a thunderstorm. Look for high at 86. From Storm Team Live Viper 11 Weather, I'm Chief Meteorologist Mark Reynolds.
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0: Hey, it's Buzz, and I've got some special guests in the studio. Queen and Bread are here, and they are from the Brothers and Sisters, Brothers, Sisters, and Family, right?
1: Yeah, that's right. Yeah, we're Brothers, Sisters, and Family.
0: You've got a great organization. You've been doing some really, really great stuff here in the community over the last few months, and you've got something big happening very soon. Tell me about it.
1: Yeah, we do. We have a chili cook-off, a bike show, and a silent auction all coming up September 13th. At Black Horse Cycles in Big Stone Gap, Virginia, for one of our members.
0: Okay. What day of the week is that?
1: That's on a Sunday.
0: That's on a Sunday. Okay. Mm-hmm. So Sunday, September the 13th. Sounds really good. A chili cook-off. I'm all in. A bike show. And tell me about the person that you're raising money for.
1: Well, it's for one of our members. His name is Charlie Mars, but we know him as Sasquatch. His little family has hit a rough patch, and we wanted to jump in and help him out. The thing is, you know, we're a child advocate organization, but whenever it comes to one of our members and, you know, needing a little help, that's where we jump in and, you know, try to help them out. What has happened is Sasquatch's wife has undergone some major surgery. And during that entire situation, he lost his job, to no fault of his own. It was just one of those things that happened. And so we all know that we're all just one paycheck away from being homeless.
0: Well, so often, you know, a buddy of mine actually just lost his wife a week and a half ago.
1: Oh, my.
0: And he was able to somehow, they did get some support. And so he ultimately had to quit his job because he was her caretaker for the last 10 years. And I'll tell you, they were so close. So I can only understand. I mean, sometimes you have to make tough choices about, you know, I can't go to work. I've got to take care of my spouse.
1: That's right. And that's exactly what happened in his situation. And they have a little boy. His name is, we call him Goose. And Goose will be 2 years old.
0: So, oh, man.
1: You know, they've just kind of, you know, hit a rough patch. And so we are asking everyone, you know, to come together and meet us at Black Horse Cycles. Their address is 104 East 5th Street there in Big Stone Gap. Joey Grubb is the owner of Black Horse, and we teamed up with him and just want to make, you know, an impact for Sasquatch and his family.
0: Well, we're going to do our best. Of course, we'll have this flyer on the events page. We'll be talking this up on the air. I did not know, you know, about Black Horse Cycles. We appreciate their help. That's really, really awesome in Big Stone Gap, Virginia.
1: And it's donations only. We're not asking, you know, like $5 a bowl or whatever. It's whatever you feel like in your heart you want to give.
0: That's awesome.
1: And then, you know, we're going to do the silent auction. We have several different things that's going to be auctioned off. Our bike show is going to be going on. We've got prizes for that as well. And live music from Katie and the Holler Dogs.
0: All right.
1: Fantastic little band there in Big Stone Gap.
0: Is that right?
1: Yeah. Ooh, I love their music.
0: Katie and?
1: The Holler Dogs.
0: The Holler Dogs?
1: Yes.
0: I like them already.
1: Yeah, they're fantastic.
0: Okay.
1: We just love them. And we're just going to have a good time and just ask, you know, people to come out and show our brother some love.
0: That's great. That's great. The event again, Sunday, September the 13th. And we've got the details on the website at WQUT.com. I appreciate you, Queen and Brett. I thank you so much for what you're doing.
1: Yeah, we appreciate you having us back.
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